verse 9 and read down to verse 12. All right? Meet me in your Bible, 2 Thessalonians chapter 2, verse 9 to 12. Even him, that's speaking of the Antichrist, whose coming after the working of Satan with all power and signs and lying wonders, and with all deceivableness of unrighteousness in them that perish, because they receive not the love of the truth, that they might be saved. And for this cause, God shall send them a strong delusion, that they might believe a lie, that they might all be damned who believed not the truth, but had pleasure in unrighteousness. So this is speaking of lying signs and wonders. All right? We have to be very careful, and the signs and wonders are so powerful and so convincing, so persuasive, that they deceive many, saved and unsaved. All right? And as for the saved, God, it says, God gave them a strong delusion. That means he gave them up to believe that lie. All right? He gave them that strong delusion, meaning that he made them believe like the lie is the truth. All right? And that's God's way of giving up on you. When you hear the truth, you know the truth, but as soon as you see a lie, it's so convincing, it's so powerful and strong, you choose to go that other way of the lie. So that's God's way of giving up on you for receiving that lie and rejecting his truth. All right, if you look at verse 10, it says, and with all deceivableness of unrighteousness in them that perish, because they received not the love of the truth, that they might be saved. You see, that's what I've told you before in the past. You have to love the word of God. All right, that's why it's saying there, they receive not the love of the truth. You can know the truth, but not love it. All right? You can know thou shalt not kill, thou shalt not steal, and not love it. That's the difference. You have to love God's word. Loving God's word is equivalent to loving God. All right? God's word is who he is. That's his nature. God is a God of his word. God is with his word. God is faithful to his word. All right? You cannot say you love God. You're a Christian. You love God. You love the things of God. But when you hear the word of God and it's not pleasing to your agenda or your flesh, then you reject it and say, I don't like that, or I'm not following that, or that's not how I was taught. You have to receive God's word as it is written, and receive it not just receiving it blatantly, but receive it with wisdom, knowledge, and understanding of God. All right? You have to understand what the word of God is saying, and it takes the Holy Spirit to give you that wisdom, knowledge, and understanding. All right? So you have to love the truth. That's why it says in verse 10, because they received not the love of the truth, that they might be saved. So you have to love the truth to be saved. That's part of your salvation. Loving the truth, loving the word, is loving God. All right?
For this cause, verse 11, for this cause, God shall send them strong delusion that they might believe a lie, that they might be damned who believe not the truth, but had pleasure in unrighteousness. So when you reject the truth, God's word, which is obviously against your flesh, because God said his word is spirit and life. So when you reject his word, your agenda is to please your flesh, all right? And God's word is against your flesh. Whatever your flesh wants to do is against God's word, all right? So keep that in mind. Let's move forward. We're going to go to Revelations chapter 16 and verse 14. Meet me there in your Bible. Revelation 16 and 14. And it says, for they are the spirits of devils working miracles which go forth unto kings of the earth and of the whole earth, of the whole world, to gather them to the battle of that great day of God Almighty. So this is speaking of the end times. But the first part of that verse I want you to pay attention to. For they are spirits of devils. All right? Remember we said spirits, there are many spirits. All right? There's spirit. God is a spirit. God's angels are spirits. The devil is a spirit. The devil's workers is fallen angels are spirits. All right? So this is saying here, they are spirits of devils working miracles. All right? The devil and his angels work miracles. Keep that in mind. They work miracles, and these miracles are not per se bad things going on. They can heal, they can make rainfall per se, they can affect nature. In other words, they can bring about storms. Remember, Jesus rebuked the storm. That storm wasn't of God. If Jesus rebuked the storm, that means that storm was of the devil. Jesus is not going to rebuke that something God did, all right? When he rebuked the storm, that storm was from the devil. So they can do miracles such as bring about storms, rain. They could heal people. They could do certain things. But the agenda is to deceive you and to get you to fall out of the will of God. All right, that's the key purpose of doing those miracles, is to lead you astray. All right, remember when the serpent, the devil, encountered Eve, he told her part truth, but the other part was a lie, and that means the whole thing was a lie. Once you get 90% truth, 10% lie, the whole story is a lie. Okay, so his purpose was to deceive Eve, all right, so that she will sin and fall out of the will of God. So that is the same strategy the devil and his angels use, doing lying signs and wonders so that we can be deceived and fall astray from God's will. All right? So we have to be very aware of the schemes and the evil works of the devil. All right? Let's move on. We're going to go to Matthew chapter 24 and verse 24. Matthew 24 and 24.
This is Jesus speaking to his disciples before Matthew 24 and 24. For there shall arise false Christs and false prophets, and shall show great signs and wonders, insomuch that, if it were possible, they shall deceive the very elect. All right? So, this is what's happening. This is Jesus' prophecy of the last days. There shall be, and there shall arise false Christs. There are people, there have been people that, who claim they are reincarnation of Jesus Christ. There are some here right now, and I'm sure there will be more to come. But Jesus warned us about these people. And false prophets, there are several false prophets out there. And they prophesy lies, all right? They even give you lying signs and wonders. And shall show great signs and wonders, all right? That's according to the word. Insomuch that, if it were possible, they shall deceive the very elect. Meaning the people who are supposed to know better the word of God, such as pastor, the bishop, the ministers, apostles, they are the elect of the church. And when they are deceived, that means everyone under them will end up being deceived as they are deceived, because they will give them that same lie. They will give their congregation, their members, that same lie which they learned, right? We've spoken about this in very small detail before, where we spoke of the Trinity, and the Trinity is a hand-me-down lie from centuries ago, all right? And we spoke of where it came from. It came from Italy. And it's been going on for centuries. And there's nowhere in the Bible where God described himself as three in one or three persons. All right? God always said in his word, he is one and there is none besides him. All right, and the word of God says John chapter 4, verse 24, God is a spirit. A meaning one, and a meaning one of all the spirits. All right, when I said one of all the spirits, that means God is a spirit, angels are spirits. The devil and his angels are spirits. But God said he's one. That's why Ephesians chapter 4 verse 5 says, one Lord. All right? Psalms chapter 100 and verse 3 says, know ye that the Lord, he is God. All right? One Lord, know ye that the Lord, the meaning one and only Lord, he is God. All right? So don't be deceived when people tell you God in three persons. In fact, when they tell you that, ask them to show you the book, the chapter, and the verse where God says he's three in one or three persons. There's nowhere. There's not half a scripture where you could find that in the Bible. All right? That's a lie from this world, and the devil has deceived many by that lie. All right? That is, in fact,
profanity to God when you describe him as three in one or three persons. God is not a person. All right? It says God, John 4:24 says, God is a spirit. All right? So keep that in mind. You always worship God in spirit and in truth because he is a spirit. All right? You cannot worship God with your flesh. Your flesh is corrupt. All right? Your flesh is dust. So you have to worship God from your spirit because he is a spirit. All right? So let's move on. Now, speaking of spirits, we know that there are familiar spirits that use people to do these lying signs and wonders, okay? And we have to get knowledgeable about these familiar spirits because those spirits can deceive you if you're not aware of them and if you're not aware of the tactics they use to come into your life, okay? What are familiar spirits? A familiar spirit is a spirit assigned to you and your family to know your personal information, your family's personal information, to use against you or to manipulate you, all right? Their goal is to deceive you and open your mind to the demonic activities and lead you from God's will. They're also known as seducing spirits. Whenever you hear the Bible talk about seducing spirits, you're talking about familiar spirits. All right, that's another way of calling them seducing spirits. They can mimic, listen to this, they can mimic the behavior of or voice of loved ones. They can assume the likeness of family members and appear to you in dreams. That's what familiar spirits do. And in fact, they are in sorcerers. That's what sorcerers use so that they can read your palms and tell you your future. They can, witches use familiar spirits to do evil against your enemies or to make things go your way, all right? But all that is vanity and all that is rooted in evil. Their goal, like we said, is to deceive you and get you into demonic activities and lead you astray from God's will, all right? Once you get into that, it'll be hard for you to get out because you're walking or you're falling down a rabbit hole, all right? It'll be hard for you to get out. Okay, so you have to be very careful about these familiar spirits. Let's go to Leviticus chapter 19, verse 31. All right, we're going to see what the Word of God says about familiar spirits. All right, Leviticus chapter 19, verse 31. Regard not them that have familiar spirits, neither seek after wizards. Okay, so wizards, witches, sorcerers, that's what they use. They use familiar spirits to entice you, to seduce you, to tell you stuff that you like to hear, you know, give you sweet talk or make you feel happy talk, let you know that you're going to get a six-figure job. They will tell you something like your soulmate is right around the corner. Go to that place and you see your soulmate. They'll tell you something like, you want to buy a Mercedes-Benz, go over there and do that for you to get that Mercedes-Benz. You know, things like that, they lead you to following their commands or their
desires, and that is gonna lead you into demonic activity, in fact, all right? And that's gonna let you fall out of God's will. God is not pleased. That's why these scriptures say here, Leviticus 19 and 31, regard not them that have familiar spirits. All right, don't pay them no mind. Neither seek after wizards to be defiled by them. I am the Lord your God. So that's a commandment of God, okay? Regard them not. Let's go to Leviticus chapter 19 and verse 3. All right? And it says, ye shall fear every man his mother. One second. I think that's the wrong one. Let's go back. Okay. Leviticus 8 and verse 18. We're going to read to verse 19. Leviticus 8 and verse 18 and 19.

I'm sorry, it's Isaiah 8. It's the way I had it written on there. That's why I wasn't sure. Okay, it's Isaiah chapter 8, verse 18 and 19. All right. Okay, it says, "Behold, I and the children whom the Lord have given me are for signs and for wonders in Israel from the Lord of hosts, which dwelleth in Mount Zion. And when they shall say unto you, Seek unto them that have familiar spirits, and unto wizards that peep and that murder, should not a people seek unto their God for the living to the dead?" Okay, so what this is saying here, let's break it down. "Behold, I and the children whom the Lord have given me are for signs and for wonders in Israel, for the Lord of hosts." So God has his people assigned for signs and wonders, all right? But you as a Christian should not follow signs and wonders. They should follow you wherever you go. All right, and verse 19 is key here. "And when they shall say unto you, Seek unto them that have familiar spirits and unto wizards that peep." All right, wizards that peep, meaning they look at that, these are like witches or sorcerers. They peep into future events. All right, they peep and see what might be going on and how you could probably do something to change that result, that effect of what's the whatever the situation is. Okay, so they will tell you, go ahead and do something like this, go ahead and do some kind of manipulation to change that future that they saw happening. And that is the work of the devil. All right, they are using that familiar spirit to show them those things, and then they relay to you. And they will give you an order to go ahead and do that work to prevent or to allow something to happen. All right? This is the work of the devil. You have to be very careful dealing with those, not to deal with those people who have familiar spirits. And that mother, they are those of that murder, they murder or they mumble satanic prayers, they mumble sayings, and they use animal bones, they use different things, they use stones, and they fumble them around and they throw them around, and they use dolls, you know. So those things are of the devil. They are using those familiar spirits to give them power to affect whatever that situation you're going through. And that is very ungodly. All right, and the question is, should not a people seek unto their God? All right? Should you not seek unto God in whatever situation that you're going through, instead of going to these devilish people, these wizards, these witches, sorcerers, palm readers? All right, you should seek God. You should ask God for help in whatever situation you're going through. All right. Okay, well, now let's go on. Let's move on. Meet me at Second Chronicles chapter 33 and verse 6. Second Chronicles chapter 33 and verse 6.
and he caused his children to pass through the fire in the valley of the son of Haman. Also, he observed times and used enchantments and used witchcraft and dealt with a familiar spirit and with wizards. He wrote such evil in the sight of God to provoke him to anger. All right? And this is speaking of Hezekiah. I think we covered this story before, all right, where he had to meet the king of Israel. We spoke about this in another episode on the first season where they had sent for him, but let's go into the meat and potatoes of this verse. It says, and he caused his children to pass through the fire in the valley of the son of Hinnom. Also, he observed times and used enchantments and used witchcraft and dealt with a familiar spirit and with wizards and wrote much evil in the sight of the Lord to provoke him to anger. So when you call yourself a Christian or a man of God, using those familiar spirits is provoking God to anger. All right? You are putting yourself in a vulnerable state. If you are a child of God, you belong to God, all right? And you are falling, or like they say, backsliding, when you start using those familiar spirits for your benefits. Yes, it might seem convenient, all right? Or timely for you to use them. But what you're doing, you are provoking God to anger. You are bringing God to his wrath. And God's wrath is his anger. Wrath is extreme anger. That's what wrath is. And God is not pleased with you. In fact, if you are a child of God, a Christian, and you're doing that, you are to repent and turn away from those evil doings, because God is going to judge you on that. All right? So it's very important that you know about these familiar spirits. They come to you in a very innocent form and fashion, okay? They even have commercials on TV and on the radio where they tell you, we'll read your palm, give you your future, and they will even add to it that it's a form of entertainment. They will speak to dead relatives and say, oh, yeah, that relative say he put some money under the couch for you or something like that. Some foolishness like that. Maybe some personal information. Remember, we say what familiar spirits do. They are assigned to you and your family. So what they might be saying is, some of what they might be saying is true. Maybe there is some money under that couch, and the dead family member left it there for you. How does that familiar spirit know that? They know that because they watch you and your family. They are assigned to you, all right? They know your family business. They know who have secrets. They can reveal family secrets to you, all right? That's what they do. They watch you. They watch your behavior. They watch your doings. And they can reveal certain things to you. But their ultimate goal is to deceive you and have you practice demonic activities so that the devil can claim you. And by the time you catch on to everything, it might be too late. All right? So
we have to be very careful as Christians. Let's go to 1 Timothy chapter 4 and verse 1. 1 Timothy chapter 4 verse 1. And it says, "Now the Spirit speaketh expressly that in the latter times some shall depart from the faith, giving heed to seducing spirits and doctrines of devils, speaking lies in hypocrisy, having their conscience seared with a hot iron." All right? So let's break this down. Now the Spirit, which means the Spirit of God, speaketh expressly. All right? The Spirit of God speak very detailed, very expressly, so you could understand that in the latter times, which is now, you know, we are in the latter times right now, if you haven't noticed, some shall depart from the faith. So that's why we just spoke about some people use those familiar spirits. They are supposed to be in the faith. They're supposed to be Christians. They're supposed to be children of God. But they get seduced, all right? They get led. They get fascinated by those lying signs and wonders, all right? Giving heed to seducing spirits. Remember we said seducing spirits are familiar spirits. That's another way of saying familiar spirits. It's seducing spirits. Doctrines and doctrines of devils. What are doctrines of devils? Sound doctrine is the word of God. All right? Sound doctrine is Jesus Christ is God. All right? That's sound doctrine. God is one. That is sound doctrine. That's in the Bible. All right? How you get saved? You believe, you repent, and you get baptized in the name of Jesus Christ, or Lord Jesus, and receive the anointing of the Holy Spirit. That's sound doctrine. Doctrines of devils tell you just say a sinner's prayer and get baptized in the name of the Father, Son, and Holy Spirit. That's a doctrine of the devils. Why? Because we are to be baptized in name and title. All right? When Jesus said in Matthew chapter 28, be baptized in the name of the Father, Son, and Holy Spirit, he was referring to himself. All right? Because the fullness, Paul said, the fullness of the Godhead dwelt within him. All right? So he was speaking about himself. The Godhead is one. Who is the Godhead? The Godhead is God, is Jesus Christ. That's the Spirit that dwelt within the flesh. All right? So that's sound doctrine. Doctrines of devils tell you something different. Doctrines of devils have been there for centuries, and people just go along with it because family members, father, mother, sister, brother, been doing it. So it seems right, so you do it. But the word of God says something different. You think you're on the right path, but you are really not. All right? And that's how many people will be deceived, because they follow hand-me-down lies and doctrines of devils. They follow blindly, all right? They think they're on the right path, but they're really not. If you're not going according to the word of God and following his holiness faith, you are on the wrong path. All right? You are not going to be part of God's kingdom if you do not
go according to God's requirements, according to his standard, all right? And it's laid out very clearly for us in his word. If you reject it, God is going to judge you, and he will cast you into the lake of fire if you reject his word. All right, so it's very important. I've been saying that from the beginning of the show, that the word of God is the ultimate judge. It's the ultimate thing you go to deal with anything you're dealing with in your life, all right? To lead you into the path of righteousness, to lead you into God's kingdom. It's the word of God. It's not what someone's opinion might be, all right? God's word should come before any man. He could be any position in the church. He could be an apostle, down to deacon. God's word is above any man's word, any man's opinion, all right? I can have an opinion on something. That's fine. I have a right to have an opinion. But my opinion cannot go against God's word. I cannot tell you something different. If God will tell me, be baptized in the name of Jesus Christ, all right? Acts chapter 2 and verse 38. Go ye therefore, and I'm sorry, Peter told them to repent and be baptized in the name of Jesus Christ. All right? That is sound doctrine. All right? Doctrines of devils will lead you to get your head sprinkled instead of being baptized, instead of being submerged into water. Get your head sprinkled with some water or baptize a baby. All right? Babies are not supposed to be baptized. All right? That's a tradition from some other religions. So we have to stick to the word of God. That's my very clear and crucial message to you all throughout this show, is to stick to God's word no matter what, all right? No matter what other opinion or what other thing you hear someone might say, stick to God's word. Nothing else matters to save your soul from damnation. Nothing in this world else matters. If you go against God's word, that's you will be judged for that. All right. So, verse 2 says, "Speaking lies in hypocrisy." We see a lot of that in the church. Speaking lies, all right? They have a lot of sayings that are not even in the Bible, all right? Having their conscience seared with a hot iron. That means your conscience, your mind is made up with that lie, that hand-me-down lie. You are indoctrinated, all right? I could tell you the truth and read it from the word of God, and you will tell me, no, that is not how I know it. That is not true. Because my bishop told me something else. So what you have done is you put that bishop above God's word. All right? You have made that bishop your God. You have made that apostle your God. Because God will tell you, let's say, thou shalt not steal. But the bishop told you it's okay to take something once in a while. All right, I'm just using an example. So it's important that
You always put God's word above anything, and whatever anyone says, if it does not align with God's word, the truth, it is a lie. Okay, so you have to keep that in mind. All right, let us go to Galatians chapter 3 and verse 1. We're going to read down to verse 3. All right, so meet me here in your Bible. Galatians chapter 3, verse 1. It says, "O foolish Galatians." When somebody calls you foolish, that means you're doing something out of God's will already. All right? Because God would not cause you to do something foolish. Oh, foolish Galatians. When you say, oh, foolish Galatians, that means that shows a sign of frustration and disappointment. All right? That's like saying, oh, boy, I cannot believe you. Oh, foolish Galatians. Who hath bewitched you? All right. Bewitched means someone led you astray out of God's will. That's what familiar spirits do. Bewitched means you have been seduced. All right. That's why they call them seducing spirits. You have been led to do things that are not of God. All right. You've been persuaded otherwise. That ye should not obey the truth, before whose eyes Jesus Christ hath been evidently set forth, crucified among you. This only should I learn of you. Received he the Spirit by the works of the law, or by the hearing of faith? Are ye so foolish, having begun in the Spirit, are ye now made perfect by the flesh? All right, so this is Paul showing disappointment, all right, of the Galatians for what he've heard, their works, what they got going on there in the church. Who have bewitched you? Who deceived you? Who in the world seduced you to go away from God's will? All right? Some people in the church today are like Galatians. They have become foolish, being bewitched by familiar spirits. All right? Those familiar spirits cause them to do all kinds of ungodly things.

disobedience. Disobeying God's word is a sin. All right, that's what happened from the original sinners, which was Adam and Eve. They disobeyed God's orders. Do not eat of the tree. All right, God showed them the tree that they should not, the forbidden tree, the forbidden fruit. Do not eat from that tree. But they disobeyed. So obedience is very important to God. You have to obey his word. Disobedience is a sin. All right? And that's how sin got into the world, by disobedience. All right? Before whose eyes Jesus Christ hath been evidently set forth, crucified among you. All right? So you are witness of God's sacrifice. You are witness of what happened. And when we become saved, we are all witnesses of God's sacrifice. He died for us. All right, so that we may have that opportunity to be part of his kingdom. All right? This only would I learn of you. Receive ye not the works, the Spirit by works of the law, or by the hearing of faith? So he's trying to find out where the mind is, all right, concerning their salvation. Didn't you not receive the Spirit of God? All right, how did you receive the Spirit of God? By works of the law? Remember, the law was not there to save you. All right, that doesn't mean you should not follow the law or obey the law, but it was not meant to save you. All right, it was there to guide you to live right before Christ, before God. But the hearing of faith, that's how you receive the Spirit. You have to hear the word of God. All right? The word of God will cause you to believe, right, when you hear it. And then when you hear it, you repent, because the word will prick you. It will convict you. It will convict your flesh and your spirit. All right? To repent. It will lead you to repent. All right? And if you're not saved, it will lead you to baptism, where you get baptized, submerged in water, and under the name of Jesus Christ, or Lord Jesus, like Paul did. And then you will receive the gift of the Holy Spirit, or you would tarry for the Holy Spirit if you have not received it after baptism. Okay, so this is how you get saved. That's how the Spirit of God operates. All right? Are ye so foolish, having begun in the Spirit, are ye now made perfect by the flesh? So the flesh is very weak, all right? The flesh will cause you to sin, all right? And that's why Paul here is disappointed, because it seemed like the Galatians have been led astray there, back in sinful ways, because they're following the flesh, all right? Their flesh is now causing them to do things out of God's will, all right? So that was Paul's disappointment, and we have to be careful. We have to be careful as Christians, because those seducing spirits, that is their goal.

0: like we said earlier, the goal is to lead you astray. Even if you're a Christian, you could be the strongest Christian. They will lead you astray, all right? And they're very slick about it, how they enter into your life and then they lead you from one sin to the next, all right? And you have to be very careful as a Christian. Even if you're going to church every Sunday or Saturday, you're in Bible study on Wednesday, those seducing spirits can infiltrate into your life, all right, and lead you astray, even if you're still going to church, all right? While you're studying the Word of God, while you're praising and worshiping God, those evil spirits are there, those familiar spirits are using you, all right? And they're using you to reach certain goals, to get other church members, family members, to follow their foolishness, you know? And as a Christian, you have to be very aware of those things, all right? If you see somebody going down that path, you can warn them, let them know that is not of God, all right? God is not pleased, all right? Okay, we're about to wrap it up. Let us go to Mark chapter 16 and verse 17. We're going to read from 17 to 18. All right? And it says, and these signs shall follow them that believe. Remember, I said that earlier. Signs are supposed to follow you. You are not supposed to follow signs. Don't be fascinated and excited and happy you see miracles and signs. All right? Because the devil and his angels do miracles and signs. All right? In my name shall they cast out devils. They shall speak in new tongues. They shall take up serpents. And if they drink any deadly thing, it shall not hurt them. They shall lay hands on the sick, and they shall recover. All right? So, this is God telling his disciples, right? Signs shall follow you. All right? When you speak miracles. When you speak, you see things happen, all right? You speak things into existence, all right? So that's the power we have as Christians. When you pick up deadly things, take up serpents, drink deadly things, you could drink poison, that doesn't mean you have to go around drinking poison, all right? I'm not telling anybody go around drink poison. But in the case of someone trying to poison you or without, you know, in a sneaky way, or maybe a serpent or something bite you, a scorpion bite you or a serpent bite you, all right? It said that it shall not hurt you. It shall not hurt them. They shall lay hands on the sick. You'll have the power to lay hands on sick, and the sick shall recover. Okay? So that's the power we have as Christians. And it takes the Holy Spirit to give us that power. That's gifts, the gifts of the Spirit. All right, so let's go to our final verse of Scripture. Let's do Romans chapter 1 and verse 28. I remember we said that when you fall for the seducing spirits, these familiar spirits, God will give you a strong delusion. God will give up on, that's his way of giving up on you. All right? Allow you to believe that lie. Let's go to Romans chapter 1 and verse 28. And it says, and even as they did not retain God in their knowledge, God gave them over to a reprobate mind to do those things that are not convenient. All right? So that's what he's saying here. God gave you up. All right? That's God's way of showing you. He's not even worried about you no more. He gave you up to that lie. All right? Whatever lie you learned growing up, he just gave you up. Because his word is right here in black and white for you to see. And you reject it. You reject the truth. And you want to retain that lie instead of the truth. All right? He gave you up to a reprobate mind. In other words, a corrupt mind. To those things that are not convenient. Those things that are not of God. All right? So, this is our show for lying, signs, and wonders. I hope you learned something today. And our next show will be speaking on abortion. All right? We're going to see what abortion is really about. And the subtitle is Sacrifice to Baal. All right? Sacrifice to Baal. Who is Baal? The devil. So we're going to see what happens when abortion happens. And there's a lot going on in the spiritual world that a lot of people don't know what's going on. All right, and I'm excited about this topic. And I pray that you receive it because God said, thou shalt not kill. All right, that's from the top. And then we'll go down from there and see what happened in the Bible concerning abortion, child sacrifice, all right, killing children. So once again, thank you for being here. This is Believe What's Written. I'm your host, and our show is covered on life101radio.net, vstreams.com, Facebook group, and YouTube channel Believe What's Written. I invite you to comment on our videos whenever you watch them. Like, share, and subscribe to our YouTube channel. And we pray that these videos will be a blessing to you and your family whenever you watch them. We pray that you learn. It's designed for you to learn the things of God, not by my own opinion, but by what the Word of God says. All right, we are not going to cherry pick the Bible and say things that are not there. All right, so thank you for joining us, and may God bless you and your family.
1: This then was the lot of the tribe of the children of Judah by their families, even to the border of Edom. The wilderness of Zin southward was the uttermost part of the south coast, and their south border was from the shore of the salt sea, from the bay that looketh southward, and it went out to the south side of Maale-Akrabim, and passed along to Zin, and ascended up on the south side unto Kadesh Barnea, and passed along to Hezron, and went up to Adar, and fetched a compass to Karkaa. From thence it passed toward Azmon, and went out unto the river of Egypt, and the goings out of that coast were at the sea. This shall be your south coast. And the east border was the salt sea, even unto the end of Jordan. And their border in the north quarter was from the bay of the sea at the uttermost part of Jordan. And the border went up to Beth-Hogla, and passed along by the north of Bathar-Abba, and the border went up to the stone of Bohan, the son of Reuben. And the border went up toward Debir from the valley of Achor, and so northward looking toward Gilgal, that is before the going up to Adumim, which is on the south side of the river. And the border passed toward the waters of En-Shemesh, and the goings out thereof were at En-Rogel. And the border went up by the valley of the son of Hinnom unto the south side of the Jebusite, the same is Jerusalem. And the border went up to the top of the mountain that lieth before the valley of Hinnom westward, which is at the end of the valley of the giants northward. And the border was drawn from the top of the hill unto the fountain of the water of Nephtoah, and went out to the cities of Mount Ephron, and the border was drawn to Baalah, which is Kirjath-Jeorim. And the border compassed from Baalah westward unto Mount Seir, and passed along unto the side of Mount Jeorim, which is Chesalon, on the north side, and went down to Beth-Shemesh, and passed on to Timnah. And the border went out unto the side of Ekron northward, and the border was drawn to Shikron, and passed along to Mount Baalah, and went out unto Jabneel, and the goings out of the border were at the sea. And the west border was to the great sea, and the coast thereof. This is the coast of the children of Judah round about according to their families. And unto Caleb the son of Jephunneh he gave a part among the children of Judah according to the commandment of the Lord to Joshua, even the city of Arba, the father of Anak, which city is Hebron. And Caleb drove thence the three sons of Anak, Shishai, and Ahiman, and Talmai, the children of Anak. And he went up thence to the inhabitants of Debir, and the name of Debir before was Kirjath-Sepher. And Caleb said, He that smiteth Kirjath-Sepher, and taketh it, to him will I give Aksa, my daughter, to wife. And Othniel, the son of Kenaz, the brother of Caleb, took it, and he gave him Aksa, his daughter, to wife. And it came to pass, as she came unto him, that she moved him to ask of her father a field. And she lighted off her ass, and Caleb said unto her, What wouldest thou? Who answered, Give me a blessing, for thou hast given me a south land. Give me also springs of water. And he gave her the upper springs and the nether springs. This is the inheritance of the tribe of the children of Judah according to their families. And the uttermost cities of the tribe of the children of Judah toward the coast of Edom southward were Kabzeel and Eder and Jegur and Kaina and Daimona and Adeda and Kedesh and Hazor and Ithnan, Ziph and Telem and Bealoth and Hazor, Hadata and Kireoth and Hezron, which is Hazor, Ammon and Shema and Molada, and Hazar-Gada, and Heshbon, and Beth-Pelet, and Hazar-Shual, and Beersheba, and Bis-Joshda, Baala, and Iim, and Azem, and El-Tolad, and Chesli, and Horma, and Ziklag, and Madmana, and Sansana, and Lebaoth, and Shilhim, and Ain, and Rimon. All the cities are 29 with their villages. And in the valley, Eshtaol, and Zoriah, and Ashma, and Zanoah, and Enganim, Tapua, and Enam, Jarmuth, and Adulam, Soko, and Azika, and Sharaim, and Adethaim, and Gedera, and Gederothaim, 14 cities with their villages, Zinan, and Hadashah, and Migdalgad, and Delian, and Mizpah, and Jokthil, Lachish, and Boskath, and Eglon, and Kabon, and Laman, and Kitlish, and Gederoth, Beth Dagon, and Neama, and Makeda, 16 cities with their villages, Libna, and Ether, and Ashnan, and Ziphta, and Ashna, and Nezib, and Kiaila, and Akzib, and Maresha, 9 cities with their villages, Ekron with her towns and her villages, from Ekron even unto the sea, all that lay near Ashdod with their villages, Ashdod with her towns and her villages, Gaza with her towns and her villages, unto the river of Egypt, and the great sea, and the border thereof. And in the mountains, Shamir, and Jatir, and Soko, and Danach, and Kirjath-Sana, which is Debir, and Anab, and Eshtemo, and Anim, and Goshen, and Holon, and Gilo, 11 cities with their villages, Arab, and Duma, and Eshean, and Jonum, and Beth-Tapua, and Afika, and Humta, and Kirjath-Arba, which is Hebron, and Zior, 9 cities with their villages, Maon, Carmel, and Ziph, and Jotta, and Jezreel, and Jokdeam, and Zanoah, Cain, Gibeah, and Timnah, 10 cities with their villages, Halhul, Bethzur, and Gedor, and Ma'arath, and Beth-Anoth, and El-Tekan, 6 cities with their villages, Kirjath-Baal, which is Kirjath-Jearim, and Rabbath, 2 cities with their villages, in the wilderness, Beth-Arba, Midin, and Sekaka, and Nishban, and the city of Salt, and En-Gedi, 6 cities with their villages. As for the Jebusites, the inhabitants of Jerusalem, the children of Judah could not drive them out, but the Jebusites dwell with the children of Judah at Jerusalem unto this day.

0: 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This is the story of the fall and rise of Pastor Felix Perriman, leader of Redemption Church. Pastor Felix is a man on the path to restoration through the grace of God. He has survived an attack on his life. He has repented of his sins and made peace with those he has hurt. And he has resigned as pastor of his beloved church. Where will he go from this point on? Last time on Redemption Road.
1: Come down here now!
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3: No, Donna!
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5: We commit our sister to you, Charity Rogers, taken from us at this tender age of 6.
3: Robbie? You came to see me off? That's nice of you.
6: I'm prepared to be your father to your baby, Donna. I want to marry you.
3: Yes, Robbie. I will marry you.
7: Just before you go, I have something for you.
8: Keys?
3: Your office keys.
7: Please, Robert, take this. Return them to your father. It's time for new blood at Redemption Church. I hope one day to see you in the pulpit.

0: Pastor Felix drives to the neighboring village to visit the home of the Miller family, his in-laws.
1: Good morning, Miriam. May I come in?
2: Daddy, Daddy!
3: I don't think that's a good idea, Felix. Kids, go back to your room.
1: Hi, son. Hello, Carla.
3: It's not fair for you to do this, to come and unannounced like this.
1: I'm sorry. I just knew I shouldn't wait any longer to come to you, to ask for your forgiveness for what I've done.
3: I can't believe you moved her into my house. Kids, I said go upstairs.
1: I tried to tell you. She was only there because she had nowhere to go. Anyway, don't worry. She is with her fiancé's family now.
3: Fiancé? Ha!
1: Yes. She's marrying Deacon White's son. I think in time they will make a very good first couple for the Redemption Church.
3: Well, I guess that must be painful for you.
1: No, Miriam. No. It was never love between us. I've come to realize, despite everything, you're the only woman I want to love.
3: I don't love you anymore.
1: Oh God, that's hard to hear. Love is a decision, not an emotion. We have to choose to love each other and to love God most of all.
3: I was afraid when I heard Blacksmith came after you.
1: You didn't come to me.
3: I knew you were okay. I call Sister White every other day. She is well informed.
1: Yes, Lord. Miriam, will you go out with me for a walk?
3: No. What about Black? Aren't you scared he will try again?
1: He was away at the time of the attack. The men he hired have disappeared. I have heard he retained a big-time law firm. I doubt he will ever have to testify on any money laundering charge.
3: And what about you?
1: Me? It's possible that I may do some time. Be careful. The kids are still on the step behind you. So I don't want you to say it too loud. But yes. Yes, I may do some time.
3: Oh, Felix.
1: Don't cry, Miriam. Don't cry. My Bible is packed to go with me wherever God leads. There is something else too.
3: What?
1: I'd like to sell the house and move to my parents' farm. I'll renovate the little house there for us. I think I'll try my hand at farming. I need a simpler life, less focus on accumulating things.
3: Farming? Do I look like a farmer, Felix?
1: That's okay. That's okay. Come and take a little walk with me, please.
3: It's not going to be that easy, you know. You broke the trust between us. You have to give me time.
1: I'll work on building that trust again.
3: Oh, you will have to work. And work hard too, believe me. But take the kids out instead.
1: Okay. I'll be waiting for you, Miriam. I ain't giving up on you. I ain't giving up on us. Kids. Yo. Come. I'll take you guys for some ice cream.
2: Yay, ice cream!

0: Back in Redemption, Robbie takes the hand of Donna Rogers in marriage. Ma Rogers and Sister White are the only witnesses to this quiet ceremony at Redemption Pentecostal performed by Robbie's father, Deacon White.
1: I do have to say, Ma Rogers, Donna looks exceptionally beautiful today, huh?
2: She looks just like her sister today.
1: And wearing white. Such a bold choice.
2: What do you mean by that?
3: Mommy.
2: Yes, I mean yes. She looks like an angel.
4: What God have joined together, let no man put asunder. I now pronounce you man and wife. You may kiss the bride.
5: I love you, Donna.
3: And I love you, Robbie.

0: In Redemption Village, the rays of the midday sun are directly overhead. Father Macaulay seeks refuge from the heat in the garden behind St. Patrick's Cathedral. The thick, leafy boughs of the trees provide shade as he admires the flower beds that curve along the flagstone path.
1: Good afternoon, Colin.
2: Oh, Joseph and Mary, you scared me, lass. Where did you spring from?
1: Me am a way to come and go as me need.
2: Yes, you do. I was talking about you the other day to the young Pastor Felix. I wonder how he's doing. He seems lost.
1: He is on the right path again.
2: I am glad to hear that. I told him of the first time I met you, J.L., so long ago. Do you remember? You gave me a hard time from that first day, always challenging me. It seemed to me that you have never changed. Here I am, old, decrepit, but you look exactly the same as the day I met you. You are radiant with youth, almost glowing.
1: Am I?
2: Of course. At last I understand. Is it my time?
1: Is Jesus your savior, Padre?
2: He has always had my heart.
1: Then come. Make me a walk around this beautiful garden one last time. Take my hand.
2: Yes, one last time.
0: Hebrews chapter 13 and verse 2. Be not forgetful to entertain strangers, for thereby some have entertained angels unawares. And so our story ends at new beginnings, especially for Donna Rogers and her new husband Robbie White, and for Felix Perriman, who fell as a pastor and has begun his new life restored by grace. His path will be challenging and his future unknown, but he faces it with the confidence that God, who began a good work in him, will continue it to completion. So maybe one day, as you visit Dominica and travel her twisting, winding country roads, you will come across a valley full of laughter-loving, God-fearing people in a village called Redemption.

0: Redemption Road was written by Nicole Georges Bennett and Sam George. Our cast. Pastor Felix Perryman was played by Ronald Deschamps. Miriam Perryman was played by Lucy Hamlet. Donna Rogers was played by Kanika Ambrose. Her mother, Ma Rogers, was played by Noreen Joseph. Robbie White was played by Teddy Drygo. Sister White was played by Paula Letan Loblack. Deacon White was played by Clayton Flora. Prophetess JL was played by N. Bennett. Reginald Black was played by Sam George. The Perryman children were played by Justin and Dominique Bennett. Father McCauley was played by Keith Farmer. Redemption Road is a Life 101 Radio and TDN Radio original production. The events, characters, and situations depicted in this play are fictitious. Any similarity to actual persons living or dead, or to actual situations, is purely coincidental. We'd like to thank all of our talented actors for their participation and dedication to this project. This has been a Life 101 Radio and TDNRadio.net production. And now a word from Pastor Randy Rodney, who plays the late Charles Perryman in our drama.
1: Hi, I'm Pastor Randy Rodney. You've just listened to a story of one man's journey from being on a downward spiral to restoration. I played the role of Charles Perryman. Although this was a dramatization, the message is real and important. This is a message from your Heavenly Father to let you know that no matter how far away from Him you think you are, or no matter what you've done, redemption is still accessible through the Lord Jesus Christ. All you have to do is believe that Jesus died on the cross for your sins and ask Him to save you. Take control of your life and be your Lord and Savior. Believe it. You can do this right now, wherever you are. Simply repeat after me. Lord Jesus, I heard your word. I need you in my life. Come into my heart and save me. Change me for time and for eternity. In Jesus' name, amen.

And the lot of the children of Joseph fell from Jordan by Jericho unto the water of Jericho on the east, to the wilderness that goeth up from Jericho throughout Mount Bethel, and goeth out from Bethel to Luz, and passeth along unto the borders of Arki and Ataroth, and goeth down westward to the coast of Japhleti, unto the coast of Bethhoron the nether, and to Gezer, and the goings out thereof are at the sea. So the children of Joseph, Manasseh and Ephraim, took their inheritance. And the border of the children of Ephraim, according to their families, was thus. Even the border of their inheritance on the east side was Atarothadar unto Bethhoron the upper. And the border went out toward the sea of Michmethah on the north side, and the border went about eastward unto Taanath-Shiloh, and passed by it on the east to Janoha. And it went down from Janoha to Ataroth, and to Nearath, and came to Jericho, and went out at Jordan. The border went out from Tapua westward unto the river Cana, and the goings out thereof were at the sea. This is the inheritance of the tribe of the children of Ephraim by their families. And the separate cities for the children of Ephraim were among the inheritance of the children of Manasseh, all the cities with their villages. And they drave not out the Canaanites that dwelt in Gezer, but the Canaanites dwell among the Ephraimites unto this day, and serve under tribute.

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0: Alléluia.
1: Dis merci, Jésus.
2: This sixth thing the Lord hates, he is seventh an abomination unto him. A proud look, a lying tongue, hands that shed innocent blood, hearts that devise of wicked imaginations, feet that be swift in running to mischief, a false witness that speaketh lies, he that soweth discord amongst brethren.

0: paradigm. Chapter 19. And the second lot came forth to Simeon, even for the tribe of the children of Simeon according to their families, and their inheritance was within the inheritance of the children of Judah. And they had in their inheritance Beersheba, and Sheba, and Molada, and Hazar Shual, and Bala, and Azam, and El Tolad, and Bethul, and Horma, and Ziklag, and Bethmarkaboth, and Hazar Susa, and Bethlebaoth, and Sharuhen, 13 cities in their villages, Ain, Ramon, and Ether, and Ashan, 4 cities in their villages, and all the villages that were round about these cities to Baalath Beer, Ramoth of the south. This is the inheritance of the tribe of the children of Simeon according to their families. Out of the portion of the children of Judah was the inheritance of the children of Simeon, for the part of the children of Judah was too much for them. Therefore the children of Simeon had their inheritance within the inheritance of them. And the third lot came up for the children of Zebulun, according to their families. And the border of their inheritance was unto Sarid. And their border went up toward the sea, and Maralah, and reached to Debasheth, and reached to the river that is before Jokneam, and turned from Sarid eastward toward the sunrising unto the border of Chisloth Tabor, and then goeth out to Daberath, and goeth up to Japhia, and from thence passeth on along the east to Gittahifer, to Itakezin, and goeth out to Ramon Methoar, to Nea, and the border compasseth it on the north side to Hanathon, and the outgoings thereof are in the valley of Jiphthahel, and Kata, and Nahalal, and Shimron, and Idalah, and Bethlehem, 12 cities with their villages. This is the inheritance of the children of Zebulun according to their families, these cities with their villages. And the fourth lot came out to Issachar, for the children of Issachar according to their families. And their border was toward Jezreel, and Chesuloth, and Shunem, and Haphraim, and Shion, and Anaharath, and Rabith, and Kishjon, and Abiz, and Remeth, and Enganim, and Enhada, and Bethbazez. And the coast reacheth to Tabor, and Shehazama, and Bethshemesh. And the outgoings of their border were at Jordan, 16 cities were their villages. This is the inheritance of the tribe of the children of Issachar, according to their families, the cities, and their villages. And the fifth lot came out for the tribe of the children of Asher, according to their families. And their border was Helkath, and Hali, and Beten, and Achsaph, and Elamelech, and Amad, and Mishael, and reacheth to Carmel westward, and to Chihor Libnath, and turneth toward the sunrising to 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even unto great Zidon. And then the coast turneth to Ramah, and to the strong city Tyre, and the coast turneth to Hosa, and the outgoings thereof are at the sea from the coast to Achzib, Uma also, and Aphek, and Rehob, 22 cities with their villages. This is the inheritance of the tribe of the children of Asher, according to their families, these cities with their villages. The sixth lot came out to the children of Naphtali, even for the children of Naphtali according to their families. And their coast was from Heleph, from Alan to Zaananim, and Adami, Nekeb, and Jabneel, unto Lakum, and the outgoings thereof were at Jordan. And then the coast turneth westward to Asnoth Tabor, and goeth out from thence to Hokok, and reacheth to Zebulun on the south side, and reacheth to Asher on the west side, and to Judah upon Jordan toward the sun rising. And the fenced cities are Zidim, Zer, and Hamath, Rakath, and Chinereth, and Adama, and Rama, and Hazor, and Kadesh, and Edrei, and Enhazor, and Iron, and Migdalel, Porem, Bethanath, and Bethshemesh, 19 cities with their villages. This is the inheritance of the tribe of the children of Naphtali according to their families, the cities and their villages. And the seventh lot came out for the tribe of the children of Dan according to their families. And the coast of their inheritance was Zorah, and Eshtaol, and Irshemesh, and Sha'alabin, and Ajalon, and Jethla, and Elon, and Thimnatha, and Ekron, and Elteke, and Gibbethon, and Baalath, and Jehud, and Beneberach, and Gathrimon, and Me-Jarkon, and Rakon, with the border before Japho. And the coast of the children of Dan went out too little for them. Therefore the children of Dan went out to fight against Lishim, and took it, and smote it with the edge of the sword, and possessed it, and dwelt therein, and called Lishim Dan, after the name of Dan their father. This is the inheritance of the tribe of the children of Dan according to their families, these cities with their villages. When they had made an end of dividing the land for inheritance by their coasts, the children of Israel gave an inheritance to Joshua the son of Nun among them. According to the word of the Lord they gave him the city which he asked, even Timnath-Serah in Mount Ephraim, and he built the city and dwelt therein. These are the inheritances which Eleazar the priest and Joshua the son of Nun and the heads of the fathers of the tribes of the children of Israel divided for an inheritance by lot in Shiloh before the Lord, at the door of the tabernacle of the congregation. So they made an end of dividing the country.
1: With everything within me, I declare your glory.

You know, in this life, we come up against so many difficult situations, so many problems, so much trouble, so much strife, so many trials. They seem to just weigh us down and bog us down and make us feel so depressed and so without hope and so without deliverance. But I'm here today to let you know that it doesn't take much. Jesus said, if you have faith, even as tiny as a mustard seed, you can say to any mountain in your life, whether it be a financial situation, a personal matter, whether it be a problem that you're faced with in your body, sickness, disease, just being alone. The Bible says that with faith, you're able to speak to whatever mountain is in your life and tell it be removed and be cast into the sea. It takes faith that can come only from God, and it takes faith that with your ability to just hold on.

Hey!

0: July 13th, when two worlds meet. Have you ever experienced the merging of two separate cultures? Maybe through a blended family or immigration. These situations can be difficult to navigate. When two ways of living come from totally different worlds, how do you combine the one with the other? In a similar way, within every Christian, two worlds are combined, the flesh and the spirit, the sinful and the holy. And while this creates a challenging journey, there is one thing we can be certain of. Today we'll hear from a woman who found exactly what this is. She's here to share with us her true story on this Unshackled Daily Devotional.
1: I'm Marianne Gilmore, and Dad was sent to the work farm for several years, leaving us in desperate straits. When he finally came home, he was in the hospital every year because of his heart. At 14, I rebelled and quit going to church. As soon as I got a job and a car, I moved out on my own. I was 18. The last time I saw my father, he was in the hospital dying. He begged me to stay with him because he didn't want to die alone, but I wouldn't stay. He died alone that night, and I buried my guilt in alcohol. My attitude drove all my friends away. I nearly OD'd on speed one night, then I became suicidal. An old friend invited me to live with her in California, so I moved there. She had become a born-again Christian and prayed for me while I caroused. Because she drew the line, I called her pastor, and he led me in a prayer of repentance. God immediately delivered me from depression as well as smoking and drinking. I went to Bible college on fire for the Lord, but I majored in psychology and became

0: I began to put my faith in knowledge instead of in God. After graduation, I met and married Dan, who was very troubled and unsaved. Soon I was back to my old lifestyle, and our marriage was a shambles. I cried out to God, committed my life to Christ again, and prayed for my husband. By God's grace alone, my husband was saved from mental illness and returned to Bible college. Today, along with our two daughters, we serve the Lord in ministry.
1: Matthew chapter 8 describes Jesus calming the stormy sea. It says, when Jesus rebuked the winds and the sea, the men marveled, saying, "What manner of man is this, that even the winds and the sea obey him?" Friend, while we are on this earth, we will face very real storms. We may carry guilt, fight addiction, or struggle with mental illness. Our soul, while saved, still lives in our fleshly bodies that are still broken. But God, who has given us His own Spirit, has power over all. Everything on this earth was created by Him and bows to His will. And we can be sure that He will see us through. Will you find encouragement in this truth today? 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Without Jesus Christ, we are all shackled by sin, by our wrong choices, disobedience, and selfish motives. 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We are unshackled. 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
2: The Lord also spake unto Joshua, saying, "Speak to the children of Israel, saying, Appoint out for you cities of refuge, whereof I spake unto you by the hand of Moses, that the slayer that killeth any person unawares and unwittingly may flee thither, and they shall be your refuge from the avenger of blood. And when he that doth flee unto one of those cities shall stand at the entering of the gate of the city, and shall declare his cause in the ears of the elders of that city, they shall take him into the city unto them, and give him a place, that he may dwell among them. And if the avenger of blood pursue after him, then they shall not deliver the slayer up into his hand, because he smote his neighbor unwittingly and hated him not before time. And he shall dwell in that city until he stand before the congregation for judgment, and until the death of the high priest that shall be in those days. Then shall the slayer return, and come unto his own city, and unto his own house, unto the city from whence he fled." And they appointed Kadesh in Galilee, and Mount Naphtali, and Shechem in Mount Ephraim, and Kirjath Arba, which is Hebron, in the mountain of Judah. And on the other side Jordan by Jericho eastward they assigned Bezer in the wilderness upon the plain, out of the tribe of Reuben, and Ramoth in Gilead out of the tribe of Gad, and Golan in Bashan out of the tribe of Manasseh. These were the cities appointed for all the children of Israel, and for the stranger that sojourneth among them, that whosoever killeth any person at unawares might flee thither, and not die by the hand of the avenger of blood, until he stood before the...

do. A few years ago, a best-selling book entitled The Cup of Fury recounted the true stories of the lives of some creative geniuses of the time who achieved their temporal glory in spite of being held bondage to a terrible addiction. They were all hopeless drunks. Today, you'll meet another hopeless drunk whose addictive bondage was broken, and he was given an even greater glory, an eternal one, when his heart and mind and life were unshackled.

0: From Chicago, the Pacific Garden Mission presents Unshackled, the unique dramatic series telling true life stories of real people. For over 121 years, Pacific Garden Mission has offered a safe haven, food and clothing, as well as medical and dental care, and all without charge. But most importantly, the old lighthouse offers to all those who come through the doors the opportunity to receive new life. And now, as it has since 1950, Unshackled reaches out to offer you that same invitation. If the Son therefore shall make you free, you shall be free indeed. Like the man whose story you're about to hear, you too can be set free to live your life as a new creature, abundant with joy and peace, and with confidence of heart and clearness of mind, to face and overcome any obstacle that will come before you. And now for broadcast around the earth, here's program number 2510 in the series Unshackled, the program that makes you face yourself and think. They say that in wine there is truth, and it's been said so often that we accept it without question. Perhaps we ought to take another look. Here, for example, is a man. We find him in a saloon. He's been drinking for some time. He's reached the talkative stage. Now, if that old saying is correct, he should be revealing the truth about himself.
1: Listen, pal, you shouldn't let the foreman talk to you like that. Put them in their place. That's what I always say. Tell them, listen, if you don't like the way I'm doing my work, you know what you can do with this lousy job. That's the way to talk to them. Let them know where you stand.
0: Now, if in wine there is truth, this man is revealing himself as strong-willed, aggressive, and self-confident. Also, he appears to be a thoroughly outgoing extrovert. But it isn't true. This man is an introvert. He lacks self-confidence. He is shy and insecure. And of course, in time, the bottle becomes an even greater problem than the insecurity. And then the fear and insecurity return to form a partnership with the bottle and destroy their victim. And this is not a new thing either. At Herculaneum was found a papyrus of the first century B.C. On it was written these words: "One that hath wine hath a chain about his wits. Such an one lives no life at all." No life at all, that means dead. And a chain about his wits, that means shackled. Gloomy? Yes, but not hopeless. The most authoritative voice ever heard said in John chapter 10, verse 10, "I am come that they might have life

0: and that they might have it more abundantly. That is the promise of life in the place of death. That is the promise of freedom to those in bondage, a promise that they can be unshackled. Listen as we retell the true story of Ralph Brooker, a man who lived no life at all, right now on Unshackled, the program that makes you face yourself and think.
1: I was born in Illinois in 1923, but the year I was five, my parents moved to a farm in southern Wisconsin, and it was there I grew up. Now, since there were nine children in the family, our farm never lacked for workers, and that was a good thing because there were times when my dad wasn't able to help with the chores.
2: Well, land sakes, almost time to get the kids off to school, and they're still out in the barn. Kenneth! Russell!
3: Yeah, Mom?
2: If you kids don't come in right away, you're going to school without breakfast. Have you finished the milking?
3: Yes, Mama, it's done.
2: Well, then leave the milk house to me. Just put the cans in the cold water. I'll finish up after you've gone. Thank you, Ralphie, for helping me set the table. Now you go get washed up before your big brothers come in here and want to use the basin. Wash good, Ralphie.
4: Yeah, Mom. Mom?
2: Yes, Ralphie?
4: Why do people get drunk?
2: Well, because... I don't know, dear.
4: Mom, I hate that stuff. I'm never going to drink. Not ever.
1: Even then, as young as I was, I had a very definite opinion of drinking. Of course, there was a pretty good reason. My dad had a way of disappearing, sometimes for weeks. We wouldn't know where he was. And then sooner or later, he'd turn up at the farm. Usually, he was brought home by someone who knew where he lived and who knew that he had reached the end of that particular bender.
4: Someone's at the door, Mom.
2: I hear it, Ralphie. Well?
5: Good afternoon, Mrs. Augusta.
2: Ralphie, you go to your bedroom and lie down.
4: Oh, Mom.
2: No, you heard me. A nap will do you good.
6: Well, Mother, I'm glad to be home.
5: Now, don't blame me for the way he is, ma'am. I just offered to bring him home, that's all.
2: Well, thank you very much. Well, Dad, I guess we're glad you're home, too. I won't need any more help. Do I owe you any money?
5: Oh, no, ma'am. No, Harvey down at the tavern, he paid me to bring Mr. Clarence home.
2: Well, then please thank him for me.
5: Yeah, yes, ma'am. I surely will. Bye.
6: I'm awful sick, Mother.
2: Well, I should think so. Well, in a few days, you'll be better. Come on.
1: That happened many times. During the days following his bout with booze, he stayed in bed and we kept as quiet as possible. After that, the household would return to normal when Dad made his appearance.
2: Well, good morning, Dad.
6: Morning.
2: Hungry?
6: Yeah.
3: Dad?
6: What is it, son?
3: Are you feeling all right?
6: Yeah. Of course, a case of the flu leaves a man a mite weak. Aside from that, I feel fine. Just a little shaky from having the flu.
3: Yeah, Dad. Sure.
1: In some ways, even then, I think maybe I took after my dad more than I realized. When he was sober, he had very little to say, but when he was drinking, he couldn't shut him up. When I was in school and the teacher called on me, I was scared half to death. I'd stand up and turn red and hem and haw, and even if I knew the lesson perfectly well, it just didn't come out right. I finally quit school when I was 15.
3: What are you going to do now that you're not in school?
1: Going to have more time to work on a farm. Mom and Dad need my help more since they're older.
3: I want you to come and stay with me in Beloit. You can make lots of money. There's plenty of factory jobs.
1: I'll think about it, Kenny.
3: You can't ever get ahead in life earning 20 bucks a week. Besides, we could have some fun together.
1: Yeah. Well, it sure sounds good. I finally moved to Beloit, Wisconsin when I was 20. I found a job in a shoe factory, lived with my brother, and began putting away my money. Everything was just fine, except that I was lonely. I didn't know anyone in town other than my brother. I didn't make friends easily. I had no clear-cut religious ideas, so it never crossed my mind to attend a church. That left me just one social activity, and I was introduced to it by my brother.
3: What'll you drink, Ralph?
1: Well, I don't know. I've never had a drink in my life.
3: Then you might as well start right, little brother. You drink the same thing I can do, and you'll always feel okay.
1: How do I get the bartender's attention?
3: Yell at him. Speak up.
1: Sir, I'd like,
3: That's enough. Hey, Joe, give my brother the same thing I'm having.
1: Well, within 30 minutes, I made an amazing discovery. Something happened to my shyness, and in its place, I found myself as outspoken and as valuable as all the other people in that place.
3: Guess we better have another drink, Ralphie.
1: Okay, this one's on me. Hey, Joe, bring us two more before we sober up. That's the way it started. At first, I went out drinking only once or twice a month. Then the occasions began to be quite often. In a saloon, it seemed, I found companionship, someone to talk to, and the liquor made it possible for me to speak out and be sociable myself. It wasn't long before the first thing I did every night after work was to head for a saloon, and from then on, things changed rapidly. Instead of making weekly deposits in my savings account, I began making withdrawals, and more often than weekly, too. My evenings grew longer and my mornings drearier. At about that time, I had my first real sense of tragedy. It happened when my brother Russell made a trip to Beloit, and he and I spent the evening drinking together.
7: Well, Ralphie, time I was rolling.
1: Oh, not yet. It's too early.
7: Oh, not for me. I got a long drive from here to Mount Horeb, and there are a lot of curves in the road along the way. Best I start now and get there before my wife starts to worry.
1: Well, okay, maybe you're right. But how about just one more for the road? Well, of course, it was late in the evening when I finally said goodbye to my brother, Russell. He had the better part of 100 miles to drive, and he knew it was late. I watched him pull away and head for the highway. And then I turned and stumbled up the stairs of my apartment. As I prepared for bed, I decided that I would sleep late the next morning.

0: Dane County? Yeah, Russell Brooker's my brother. Why? What? Dad? Oh, no. No, he can't be dead. Yeah. All right. Thank you. In the weeks following my brother's death, I can remember so well thinking, why couldn't it have been me? I didn't have a family. My brother did. He had everything to live for. I had nothing. The more I thought of it, the more depressed I became. It was difficult to face each day. I began taking more time off from my job. I had no idea I was headed for the gutter. I worked at a gas station across the street from a Skid Row saloon. And long before 6 o'clock in the morning, the winos along the street would start lining up at the door waiting for it to open. And I decided to try to get my life together by going back to work on farms outside the city. The farmer would keep my money for me, and when I'd accumulated $1,000 to $1,200, I'd go to town and drink until it was all gone. Four times I returned to the farm, and each time he took me back. There was a tavern owner in town who had watched me for a long time and finally spoke up.
1: Another drink, Ralph?
0: Yeah, I guess.
1: You don't have to drink it, you know.
0: What's that supposed to mean, Norm? You shutting me off?
1: No, I'll serve it if you want it, but I'm saying you'd be better off without it.
0: Well, that's funny talk from a man who owns a saloon.
1: Maybe. But I've known you for quite a while, Ralph. I've seen what the booze has done to you. It's no good.
0: You think I ought to quit? Go on a wagon?
1: Yeah.
0: How?
1: How can you quit? Use your willpower.
0: Oh, willpower.
1: What else?
0: I don't know what else, but willpower won't do it. I've tried. In the years 1953 and 1954, I found and lost some 28 different jobs. Then I decided to go back to my parents' farm, hoping it would straighten me out. While I was there, Mom tried to talk to me.
2: Listen, son, you can stop drinking if you really want to.
0: Willpower? You talk like a saloon keeper I know.
2: No, not willpower. God power. Ralphie, I wish you'd start going to church and praying. It would make a difference. I know it would.
0: I tell you what, Mom. Suppose I just stay home and leave that seat in church for somebody who needs it worse than I do. Somebody who needs it worse than I do. That's human arrogance for you. How I escaped death in those days, I haven't any idea. At that time, it was illegal to be intoxicated in public. So I paid for a cheap room in advance to keep me off the streets if I was drunk. Well, one night I went back to the cheap room I was renting, so drunk that I had no idea how I got there. I turned on the light, lurched over the bed, and sat down to pull my shoes off. First, though, I stopped to light a cigarette. And then with the tobacco burning, I tried to pull off my shoes again. It must have been just about then that I fell asleep.
3: Something's burning. Ralph! Ralph, wake up. Your bed's on fire. Wake up, you crazy drunk. Wake up! Let me pull the bedding off. I can't get this beaten out. I gotta throw it in the tub and run water on it. There. You know, another 5 minutes and the whole place would have been on fire and you would have been cremated without ever waking up.
4: In a moment, we'll learn what happened to Ralph when the fire was put out.
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0: Well, needless to say, I was spared that horrible death. But even though the liquor loosened my tongue and inhibitions, it still shackled my life. I hit rock bottom, so I borrowed $5 from my brother-in-law and went to the city of Aurora, Illinois. My reason was that it lay in a cluster of small cities. I felt that I could lose and find new jobs for a long time before running through all the potential employers. I had come to the place where there was no longer any such thing as keeping a job for more than a day or two, and it was now hard for me to sober up and clean up even long enough to get a job of any kind, let alone to keep it. After 2 weeks in Aurora, I was at the end of my rope, and it was then that I heard about Aurora's rescue mission.
6: Sure, why go hungry? That's nuts. Only chumps do that. Go on over to the mission for a free meal.
0: They feed you free?
6: Sure.
0: Why? What for?
6: So they can get a chance to preach you and read the Bible.
0: Ah, who wants that?
6: You want to eat, don't you? Go on over there. You don't have to really listen to what they say.
0: Well, when I got to the mission, nobody tried to push me around. But after a few minutes, a man walked over to my table and started a conversation.
7: Getting enough to eat, friend?
0: Yeah.
7: Good. Do you have a place to stay?
0: No, not right now.
7: Care to stay with us here a few days?
0: I can't. I'm broke.
7: That's why I invited you. You can't pay for a bed here or for anything else. Stick around a few days. Maybe we can help you.
0: Well, I stayed. Pastor Jonaber was so quiet and friendly that I never got the feeling that anyone was pushing religion on me. I noticed that he and other staff members had something that I didn't. They had a peace of mind. I had tried to find peace in the bottom of a whiskey bottle, only to find trouble instead. Well, on Sunday, January 9, 1955, we had a guest speaker. He was a layman from the town of Elmhurst, and he talked straight to me.
8: Men, a lot of you have been disappointed or confused in one way or another about religion. So let's go beyond religion. Let's go to God himself. You say, how can we do that? Well, the answer is that God has already come to us. Let me read to you from the Bible, the Apostle Paul's second letter to the Corinthians, chapter 5, verse 19. God was in Christ, reconciling the world unto himself. Now, you won't read much in the New Testament, and especially in the Gospels, about religion, but you'll read page after page and chapter after chapter about Christ Jesus, the Son of God. He came to earth, to us, to make it possible for us to have real life. His call is to everyone on earth. Come unto me, all ye that labor and are heavy laden, and I will give you rest. Those are the words that Christ spoke, as recorded in the Gospel of Matthew, chapter 11, verse 28. Oh, friend, Jesus Christ loves you. And when you receive him by faith, his Holy Spirit will come to live in you and change you. If you're a coward, he'll make you courageous. If you're weak, he'll make you strong. If you're chained by habits, he'll set you free. He provides the greatest gift of all, eternal life. Listen to what the Bible says in 2 Corinthians chapter 5, verse 17. Therefore, if any man be in Christ, he is a new creature. Old things are passed away. Behold, all things are become new. Receive him by faith tonight, and you'll be a new person, heaven-bound instead of hell-bent.
0: At first, when I felt the prompting from the Lord, I wanted to run out the door. Then suddenly, I began to ask the Lord to help me to stand and to go into the prayer room. He did. And when I got there, I felt as though I was the only one there. It was just me and God. God, listen to me. I need to know that you really exist. I'm a sinner and a drunkard. And I need a new life. Now, God, if you're real, prove it. Prove it by doing what that man read from the Bible. Change me, God. make my life different. I, a poor drunken sinner, had challenged God, and God, out of the greatness of his love and grace, responded to the challenge by doing exactly what he promised. He gave me a new life. I indeed became a new creature. How new? All new. 5 months later, the man who had held 28 jobs in 2 years had a new job as industrial supervisor of the mission. The man who had sneered at God and religion had the thrill of leading a man to Christ. And less than 2 years later, the man who had been so shy and insecure had asked a lovely girl to be his wife. It happened this way. I had been praying that God would send me a wife. And then one day, the sweetest little girl walked into the mission office for some scripture verse wall plaques.
9: Haven't I seen you in church?
0: Yes, ma'am.
9: My, you're formal.
0: Oh, am I?
9: Or nervous.
0: Oh, no. Nervous? Me? No.
9: How much is this plaque?
0: Well, let me look at it. It's just see here.
9: The sticker seems to have a price on it.
0: Oh, so it has, uh-huh. Yes, thank you.
9: Don't mention it. I'll take it.
0: Fine. A splendid choice. I'll wrap it.

0: Hello? Oh, this is Ralph Brooker, at the Wayside Cross Mission. I waited on you today. Oh, no, nothing's missing. I just wanted to ask, are you going to prayer meeting this week? Oh, you are? Great. Well, then, can we go together to the meeting, I mean? Later, when I got to the point of wanting to ask Arlene to marry me, I did a strange thing. My past life was such a mess that I felt I had no right to propose until her mother knew the whole story. So I went to the house and told Arlene's mother the whole thing and waited.
1: That's a very interesting story, Ralph. A very touching story, I think. But why did you come here to tell it to me?
0: You don't know?
1: No, should I?
0: Well, ma'am, I love your daughter, and I want to marry her, and I think if I ask her, she'll say yes, but I can't ask her until I know it's all right with you. Please, will you? I mean, can your daughter marry me?
1: Why, Ralph, that's my first proposal in years, and I accept for Arlene.
0: Well, Arlene and I were married. We recently celebrated our 42nd anniversary. We've been blessed with 6 children and 18 grandchildren. I was saved in January 1955 and was employed at Wayside Cross Rescue Mission until I retired from that position in 1988. I served on the board of directors until 1994. I'm currently active in our church doing visitation to senior citizens like ourselves. I've seen many souls make professions of faith in Christ during my 43 years of salvation. There's only one man I pray that I might see and talk to again. One night at the mission, not long after my testimony was first broadcast on Shackled back in 1962, this tall, stately gentleman walked in, looked me straight in the eye, and said,
2: "Mr. Brooker, I just heard your story on the radio. I just want to know, is it true?"
0: "Yes, sir. It's true, every word of it. And the same can be true for you, too." "Lord, follow that gentleman, and with your infinite mercy and grace, lead him to that place where he comes to the end of himself and to the beginning of freedom from doubt and fear. Amen."
3: Friend Ralph Brooker has that wonderful assurance of everlasting life. The real Ralph, you see, is the man God always intended, not the nervous, insecure, drunken saloon frequenter. It is not true that in wine there is truth. If we want real truth, we must go to Jesus Christ, who says, "I am the way, the truth, and the life." So then, not in wine there is truth, but in Christ there is truth. The life of Ralph Brooker proves it. You see it, believe it, and take it for yourself.
4: 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And our address? Pacific Garden Mission, 1458 South Canal Street, Chicago, Illinois, 60607. So until next time, unless our Lord returns before then, the doors to Pacific Garden Mission are open night and day. Thanks for listening, and may God bless you.

Then came near the heads of the fathers of the Levites unto Eleazar the priest, and unto Joshua the son of Nun, and unto the heads of the fathers of the tribes of the children of Israel. And they spake unto them at Shiloh in the land of Canaan, saying, The Lord commanded by the hand of Moses to give us cities to dwell in, with the suburbs thereof for our cattle. And the children of Israel gave unto the Levites out of their inheritance, at the commandment of the Lord, these cities and their suburbs. And the lot came out for the families of the Kohathites, and the children of Aaron the priest, which were of the Levites, had by lot, out of the tribe of Judah, and out of the tribe of Simeon, and out of the tribe of Benjamin, 13 cities. And the rest of the children of Kohath had by lot, out of the families of the tribe of Ephraim, and out of the tribe of Dan, and out of the tribe of Manasseh, 10 cities. And the children of Gershon had by lot out of the families of the tribe of Issachar, and out of the tribe of Asher, and out of the tribe of Naphtali, and out of the half-tribe of Manasseh in Bashan, 13 cities. The children of Merari, by their families, had out of the tribe of Reuben, and out of the tribe of Gad, and out of the tribe of Zebulun, 12 cities. And the children of Israel gave by lot unto the Levites these cities with their suburbs, as the Lord commanded by the hand of Moses. And they gave out of the tribe of the children of Judah, and out of the tribe of the children of Simeon, these cities which are here mentioned by name, which the children of Aaron, being of the families of the Kohathites, who were of the children of Levi, had, for theirs was the first lot. And they gave them the city of Arba, the father of Anak, which city is Hebron, in the hill country of Judah, with the suburbs thereof round about it. But the fields of the city, and the villages thereof, gave they to Caleb the son of Jephunneh for his possession. Thus they gave to the children of Aaron the priest Hebron with her suburbs, to be a city of refuge for the slayer, and Libnah with her suburbs, and Jatir with her suburbs, and Eshtemoah with her suburbs, and Holon with her suburbs, and Debir with her suburbs, and Ain with her suburbs, and Jutta with her suburbs, and Beth Shemesh with her suburbs, 9 cities out of those 2 tribes. And out of the tribe of Benjamin, Gibeon with her suburbs, Geba with her suburbs, Anathoth with her suburbs, and Almon with her suburbs, 4 cities. All the cities of the children of Aaron, the priests, were 13 cities with their suburbs. And the families of the children of Kohath, the Levites, which remained of the children of Kohath, even they had the cities of their lot out of the tribe of Ephraim. For they gave them Shechem with her suburbs in Mount Ephraim to be a city of refuge for the slayer, and Gezer with her suburbs, and Gibzaim with her suburbs, and Beth-horon with her suburbs, 4 cities. And out of the tribe of Dan, El-Teke with her suburbs, Gibbethon with her suburbs, Aijalon with her suburbs, Gath-Rimmon with her suburbs, 4 cities. And out of the tribe of Manasseh, Tanakh with her suburbs, and Gath-Rimmon with her suburbs, 2 cities. All the cities were 10 with their suburbs, for the families of the children of Kohath that remained. And unto the children of Gershon, of the families of the Levites, out of the other half-tribe of Manasseh they gave Golan in Bashan, with her suburbs, to be a city of refuge for the slayer, and Beeshterah with her suburbs, 2 cities. And out of the tribe of Issachar, Gishon with her suburbs, Daberi with her suburbs, Jarmuth with her suburbs, Enganim with her suburbs, 4 cities. And out of the tribe of Asher, Mishal with her suburbs, Abdon with her suburbs, Helkath with her suburbs, and Rehob with her suburbs, 4 cities. And out of the tribe of Naphtali, Kadesh in Galilee with her suburbs, to be a city of refuge for the slayer, and Hamoth Dor with her suburbs, and Kartan with her suburbs, 3 cities. All the cities of the Gershonites according to their families were 13 cities with their suburbs. And unto the families of the children of Merari, the rest of the Levites, out of the tribe of Zebulun, Jokneam with her suburbs, and Karta with her suburbs, Dimna with her suburbs, Nehalal with her suburbs, 4 cities. And out of the tribe of Reuben, Bezer with her suburbs, and Jahaza with her suburbs, Kedemoth with her suburbs, and Mephaath with her suburbs, 4 cities. And out of the tribe of Gad, Ramoth and Gilead with her suburbs, to be a city of refuge for the slayer, and Mahanaim with her suburbs, Heshbon with her suburbs, Jazer with her suburbs, 4 cities in all. So all the cities for the children of Merari by their families, which were remaining of the families of the Levites, were by their lot 12 cities. All the cities of the Levites within the possession of the children of Israel were 48 cities with their suburbs. These cities were every one with their suburbs round about them, thus were all these cities. And the Lord gave unto Israel all the land which he sware to give unto their fathers, and they possessed it, and dwelt therein. And the Lord gave them rest round about, according to all that he sware unto their fathers. And there stood not a man of all their enemies before them.
The Lord delivered all their enemies into their hand. There failed not aught of any good thing which the Lord had spoken unto the house of Israel all the time.

God is good, Pastor Clyde shouted. All the time, the people shouted back. The band struck up another impossibly loud praise song, and soon everybody was shouting and waving to the calypso rhythm. Roll liked this part of church. He clapped his hands and sang and admired Thomas's skill on the drums. Thomas was so good he could probably play for a carnival band. Roll felt convicted for this thought and said a quick sorry to Jesus. Of course, Thomas was right where he belonged, using his talents for the Lord. Pastor Clyde signaled to the praise team to change the tempo as he moved into the reflective part of the service. The mood of the service changed to reverence. Hands raised to the air in supplication. Bodies swayed slowly from left to right. All eyes closed, all hearts open. Ask the Holy Spirit to come now and touch you, Pastor Clyde said softly into his microphone. This was the part of church Roll did not like. He swayed with the other kids from his Sunday school class and closed his eyes. He prayed and then waited, but as usual, nothing happened. He opened his eyes as an older woman began to speak in tongues. Yes, sister, speak to us, Pastor Clyde said with eyes screwed tightly shut and head shaking slowly from side to side. The woman went on for some time until Roll began to think she was having a different kind of visitation, the not good kind. However, soon after that she stopped, and then one of the deacon's wives began the interpretation. Praise God, for he is merciful, she began. Yes, the people declared as one. The interpretation was much shorter, to Roll's relief. He sat between his two closest friends from Sunday school class, Andre and Agnes. Agnes looked very pretty today, dressed in a velvet green dress some relative had sent her from overseas. Maybe they didn't know how hot it was under a tent. Her face was shiny already, and there were still hours to go. He wasn't faring much better himself. He was sweating under the freshly ironed and starched cotton collar of his long-sleeved dress shirt. Sometimes he wished church only went for an hour, like the other church his school friends went to. They went in, said some prayers, had communion, crossed themselves, and then went home. Something was happening behind him at the back of the tent. He turned, like everyone else, and his jaw dropped. His mother, who was never late, was just arriving, holding hands with the prophet, the crazy street character who screamed at everybody and constantly misquoted scriptures, the prophet who walked for miles barefoot, slept on the street, and probably ate out of the garbage. Agnes and Andre were wide-eyed, and Roll wished he was anywhere but there. His mother marched the prophet up to the altar. The prophet looked like how Roll felt. In fact, he looked worse. His wild eyes darted over the congregation, and his mouth moved wordlessly. His whole posture was of someone seeking to flee at the first opportunity. "Brothers and sisters," Roll's mother said a little breathlessly, "all of you know that this man is the one we call the prophet." "Yes, yes," the people murmured. "Well, you know, and I know, he is not a real prophet. He is a false prophet," she said in a matter-of-fact tone. "True, true," the people murmured. The prophet flinched and tried to haunch his tall, sparse frame into a smaller ball of humanity. Roll wished his mother would stop embarrassing him, the man, and herself. But it was about to get worse. Oh, so much worse. She took a deep breath and announced, "This man's real name is Robert Johnson Windsor, and he is my distant cousin." Agnes gasped, and then she, Andre, and the other kids burst out into stifled titters. Roll stared at the dirt floor and wondered if it would be kind enough to swallow him whole. The prophet stayed for the service. He let the church's senior staff lay hands on him and pray for his deliverance. Then he sat quietly while Pastor Clyde gave his sermon. At first, "Moses knew they must slay the lamb to take away the sins of the people for the adultery and the fornication and the riotous living," Pastor Clyde shouted. "You are one good preacher," the prophet shouted back. Roll covered his face with one hand and sank deeper into his chair. People chuckled, and Pastor Clyde gave an indulgent smile. "Christ is the Lamb of God. We don't have to fear death. Christ has come to take away the sins of the world," Pastor Clyde continued. "Yes, everything you say is true," the prophet called out with equal vigor. This went on for another 10 minutes, with Pastor Clyde slowly losing control of his service. He gripped the podium and hollered all the louder.
The prophet's running commentary echoed back even stronger. People walking on the road next to the tent stopped to see what the extra yelling was about. Roll's mother was obviously distressed and she tried to shush the prophet, but he had lost his shyness and was back to being a loudmouthed crazy man. He really seemed to be enjoying himself. Pastor Clyde gave up and closed the service about 40 minutes earlier than usual. Roll's mother was mortified but decided that this was just one of the burdens of saving a lost soul. The prophet stood as the last hymn began and smiled tenderly at Roll's mother, revealing surprisingly good teeth. "Nice to see you, Lucille. You'll grow up real nice and everything," he said. "Robert, stay with us. You don't need to live on the road. You have family," she urged. Roll held his breath in horror. "It's okay. God watch over me anywhere I pass," the prophet replied, gathering his robes with a dignity Roll had to admire. He turned to leave, walking towards the back of the tent with his head held high. Just as he was about to go through the flaps, he turned and called out to Pastor Clyde, who was still trying to recover. "Thank you, Pastor, for a wonderful service. I like this church. It's a nice church." Pastor Clyde gave a faltering smile, but it fell away completely as the prophet swept through the flaps with a parting shot. "See you next Sunday!"

Then Joshua called the Reubenites and the Gadites and the half-tribe of Manasseh, and said unto them, Ye have kept all that Moses the servant of the Lord commanded you, and have obeyed my voice in all that I commanded you. Ye have not left your brethren these many days unto this day, but have kept the charge of the commandment of the Lord your God. And now the Lord your God hath given rest unto your brethren, as he promised them. Therefore now return ye, and get you unto your tents, and unto the land of your possession, which Moses the servant of the Lord gave you on the other side Jordan. But take diligent heed to do the commandment and the law which Moses the servant of the Lord charged you, to love the Lord your God, and to walk in all his ways, and to keep his commandments, and to cleave unto him, and to serve him with all your heart and with all your soul. So Joshua blessed them, and sent them away, and they went unto their tents. Now to the one half of the tribe of Manasseh Moses had given possession of Bashan, but unto the other half thereof gave Joshua among their brethren on this side Jordan westward. And when Joshua sent them away also unto their tents, then he blessed them. And he spake unto them, saying, Return with much riches unto your tents, and with very much cattle, with silver, and with gold, and with brass, and with iron, and with very much raiment. Divide the spoil of your enemies with your brethren. And the children of Reuben, and the children of Gad, and the half-tribe of Manasseh returned and departed from the children of Israel out of Shiloh, which is in the land of Canaan, to go unto the country of Gilead, to the land of their possession, whereof they were possessed according to the word of the Lord by the hand of Moses. And when they came unto the borders of Jordan, that are in the land of Canaan, the children of Reuben and the children of Gad and the half-tribe of Manasseh built there an altar by Jordan, a great altar to see to. And the children of Israel heard say, Behold, the children of Reuben and the children of Gad and the half-tribe of Manasseh have built an altar over against the land of Canaan in the borders of Jordan at the passage of the children of Israel. And when the children of Israel heard of it, the whole congregation of the children of Israel gathered themselves together at Shiloh to go up to war against them. And the children of Israel sent unto the children of Reuben, and to the children of Gad, and to the half-tribe of Manasseh, into the land of Gilead, Phinehas, the son of Eleazar, the priest, and with him 10 princes of each chief house, a prince throughout all the tribes of Israel. And each one was an head of the house of their fathers among the thousands of Israel. And they came unto the children of Reuben, and to the children of Gad, and to the half-tribe of Manasseh, unto the land of Gilead, and they spake with them, saying, Thus saith the whole congregation of the Lord, What trespass is this that ye have committed against the God of Israel, to turn away this day from following the Lord, in that ye have builded you an altar, that ye might rebel this day against the Lord? Is the iniquity of Peor too little for us, from which we are not cleansed until this day? Although there was a plague in the congregation of the Lord, but that ye must turn away this day from following the Lord, and it will be, seeing ye rebel today against the Lord, that tomorrow he will be wroth with the whole congregation of Israel. Notwithstanding, if the land of your possession be unclean, then pass ye over unto the land of the possession of the Lord, wherein the Lord's tabernacle dwelleth, and take position among us. But rebel not against the Lord, nor rebel against us, in building you an altar beside the altar of the Lord our God. Did not Achan, the son of Zerah, commit a trespass in the accursed thing, and wrath fell on all the congregation of Israel, and that man perished not alone in his iniquity? Then the children of Reuben and the children of Gad and the half-tribe of Manasseh answered and said unto the heads of the thousands of Israel, The Lord God of gods, the Lord God of gods, he knoweth, and Israel he shall know, if it be in rebellion, or if in transgression against the Lord, save us not this day, that we have built us an altar to turn from following the Lord, or if to offer thereon burnt offering or meat offering, or if to offer peace offerings thereon, let the Lord himself require it. And if we have not rather done it for fear of this thing, saying, In time to come your children might speak unto our children, saying, What have ye to do with the Lord God of Israel? For the Lord hath made Jordan a border between us and you. Ye children of Reuben and children of Gad, ye have no part in the Lord. So shall your children make our children cease from fearing the Lord. Therefore we said, Let us now prepare to build us an altar, not for burnt offering, nor for sacrifice, but that it may be a witness between us and you, and our generations after us, that we might do the service of the Lord before him with our burnt offerings, and with our sacrifices, and with our peace offerings, that your children may not say to our children in time to come, Ye have no part in the Lord. Therefore said we, that it shall be, when they should say so to us, or to our generations in time to come, that we may say again,
Behold the pattern of the altar of the Lord, which our fathers made, not for burnt offerings, nor for sacrifices, but it is a witness between us and you. God forbid that we should rebel against the Lord, and turn this day from following the Lord, to build an altar for burnt offerings, for meat offerings, or for sacrifices, beside the altar of the Lord our God that is before his tabernacle. And when Phinehas the priest and the princes of the congregation and heads of the thousands of Israel, which were with him, heard the words that the children of Reuben and the children of Gad and the children of Manasseh spake, it pleased them. And Phinehas the son of Eleazar the priest said unto the children of Reuben, and to the children of Gad, and to the children of Manasseh, this day we perceive that the Lord is among us, because ye have not committed this trespass against the Lord. Now ye have delivered the children of Israel out of the hand of the Lord. And Phinehas the son of Eleazar the priest, and the princes returned from the children of Reuben, and from the children of Gad, out of the land of Gilead, unto the land of Canaan, to the children of Israel, and brought them word again. And the thing pleased the children of Israel, and the children of Israel blessed God, and did not intend to go up against them in battle, to destroy the land wherein the children of Reuben and Gad dwelt. And the children of Reuben and the children of Gad called the altar Ed, for it shall be a witness between us that the Lord

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1: If you're a homeowner, when was the last time you replaced your air conditioning filter? 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Like these filters, self-examination and repentance help us remove habits and things in our lives that would otherwise cause us harm. Regular, open, and honest conversations with God can highlight areas in our lives that are in need of improvement and sometimes filtering. So, it might be time to check that air filter, and it might be time to check your heart as well.
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me. 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Keep me alive and safe, you know. Without you, I'd be nothing. Can't keep you up, you know. Oh, no, no. Yeah. Emmanuel, you bless me.